Mad Dog Fulton, Smokehouse Brown. Caught me winning and winning on the Willie Brown. I'm built for comfort, not built for speed. You got everything you could.

again. 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Call

I've got so many libraries on all these piles of hard drives, collected data. How do you find it? What kind of search engine do you use? What we buy, what we sell, what do you want?

Hello, my name is Adrian Ryan. I'm an Englishman living in Obertraun, and this is my story. Big city life, may try to forget my... In 2004, I gave up my job, sold my house, and moved with my wife and two small kids to Austria. Big city life, may try to forget my... Why did we do it? Was it easy? Was it worth it? These are just some of the questions I hope to address in the coming months. Big city life, may try to forget my... Here at 11 o'clock this morning, hear the repeat of last night's Big City Life on Friars Radio, South

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And the grass keeps growing and so needs cutting. 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

dead? 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

0: Bevor Daniel Duyenis liest, hören wir aber noch einen dreiminütigen Ausschnitt aus Colin Fourniers erster Erzählung, gelesen vom Autor selbst in seiner Muttersprache Englisch.
1: You see one. It's called Signs of Life. Driving across Nevada, one longs for a city, any city, to bring an end to the desert. You see one lies off Interstate Highway 95, 100 miles north of Death Valley. It is a compact settlement surrounded by a perimeter service road. Its four rectilinear outer edges form a perfect square. It is laid out as a gridded city comprising seven north-south streets and seven east-west streets, making up, or at least it seems to be the case at first, 64 regular blocks. These blocks are the same color as the desert rocks from which they were made and are no more than three stories high, so they are hardly visible from the highway. Surprisingly, there is no sprawl beyond the perimeter roads. The pure platonic geometry of the city comes to a sudden end, giving way to the desert again. The first row of blocks forming the outer layer is almost perfectly regular in plan, but as one penetrates deeper, the orthogonal grid gets blurred. The streets are no longer linear. They get tangled up in knots and become a labyrinth. The deeper one goes, the more the asphalt surface decays and fragments, turning to dust. The sidewalks eventually disappear altogether. On either side of the streets, the black adobe roads, walls, about 9 meters each in height, have a smooth texture with no openings, neither doors nor windows. They appear to be masses as if a solid mass of earth had been rammed behind them. Homogeneous volumes of compacted earth with no internal cavities. The top of the blocks is flat and barren, although sporadic greenery can be seen here and there. Above the walls, slender bridges appear to form an upper level communication network, bringing the blocks together. No inhabitants can be seen. There is a complete silence. One can go from the whole through the whole settlement, penetrate its perimeter blocks, enter the chaos of its inner core, and come out at the other end without ever hearing a sound or not seeing a soul. This is just a few paragraphs at the beginning, and I won't say more because it is going to be read to you very elegantly in German. So I just keep it at that. It's just basically, at this point, the introduction to the geometry, the purely the visual appearance of the city, and then the story unfolds from there. Thank you.
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1: Hello, my name is Adrian Rye. I'm an Englishman living in Obertraun, and this is my story. Last month, I was in a bit of a frivolous mood. I talked about speed puzzling, highlights of a trip to Vienna, and how peeved I was at losing my hat. This month, it's time to get serious. At the weekend, I heard two separate but related pieces of news. The first and most impactful was that Elon Musk has just become a trillionaire. That's right, the school bully has been made head boy. The second piece of news was more local. Someone has just bought a number of houses locally and is spending a fortune doing them up. On the surface, this may sound good to some, but not to me. Let's look at the positives. The previous owners have realised the value tied up in their property. The local economy is benefiting from the investment in the area. Local businesses are benefiting from the work. Local workers are being gainfully employed. So why am I such a killjoy? The answer is the growth of wealth inequality. The rich are vacuuming up all the limited assets whilst many of the workers are unable to buy their own home. Are you feeling the pinch yet? Are you as wealthy as your parents were at your age? Do you own your own home? Do you think your kids will? What about your grandkids?

I have a couple of thoughts. The forest was shrinking, but the trees kept voting for the axe. For the axe was clever and convinced the trees that because his handle was made of wood, he was one of them. This is how populism works. No matter who you vote for, the government always gets in. And this is why so many people don't vote. I don't care how bad my team is, so long as we beat your team. And this is tribalism. All three of these tools are used by the extremely wealthy to help them get their way. Going back to the first point I made about Elon Musk being a trillionaire, I'd just like to make sure that we all understand what that means. A trillion is a billion multiplied by 1,000. A billion is 1,000,000 multiplied by 1,000. And 1,000,000 is 1,000 multiplied by 1,000. So that means a trillion is 1,000 multiplied by 1,000 multiplied by 1,000 multiplied by 1,000. Basically, a 1 with 12 noughts. Now I can imagine 1,000 euro, I've held that in my hand. 10 100 euro notes, yep, that's quite real. But 1,000,000 euro? That's more than most people will ever see in their lifetime. 1,000,000,000 euro? That's a level of greed that I think is obscene. And 1,000,000,000,000 euro? A personal wealth of 1,000,000,000,000 euro is a major failure of our society.

You want something for nothing is often used to criticize those who ask for something that's not forthcoming. Others justify extreme wealth as just reward for how hard they've worked and the obstacles they've overcome. So let's look at how much money a trillionaire can make with passive income. Passive income is the money you make from your savings and investments. For the sake of argument, let's assume you receive 5% interest per year. That means if you invest €1,000, you will get a return of €50 a year, nearly €1 a week. Likewise, if you invest €10,000, you will get a return of €500 a year, about €10 a week. Invest €100,000 and you'll get an equivalent of €962 a week, so almost €1,000 a week. You get the point. So what happens if your investment is €1 trillion? Well, in that case, you'll be looking at a return in the region of €1 billion a week. Yes, €1 billion a week. That's €137 million a day. Or €5.7 million per hour. €100,000 per minute. Or €1,600 per second. Now, please remember, that's not €1,600 per second worked. No. It's €1,600 per second every second, whether working or not. Are you sure this isn't obscene?

For those of you who've just joined us, my name is Adrian Rye. I'm an Englishman living in Obertown, and in this programme, Big City Life, I tell my story, I talk, and I play the music that reflects my mood. Big City Life is broadcast on the fourth Friday of each month and repeated every following Saturday morning. Past programmes are all available on the Friars Radio Salzkammergut website. In this month's programme, I'm giving my 2 cents worth on the subject of extreme wealth and how I think it will dictate our future. Many of you hearing this will probably earn most of your income actively through work, and a large proportion of that income is spent on living expenses. The extreme rich may have higher living expenses than you, but they spend a much, much smaller proportion of their income on those expenses. This leaves them with a large amount of income that they can and do use to buy up assets to get even more wealth. Please bear in mind that assets are not infinite. There is only so much to go round. Consequently, those with the most wealth will accumulate the most assets, and those with the least wealth will be priced out of the market. This increase of wealth will lead to more power and influence in the hands of the richest. And what will the rest of us see? My guess is a dystopian future under the control of feudal tech lords. If we don't do anything to halt this decay, then I'm pretty sure it will happen in my lifetime.

Thinking about the current situation and the increase in wealth inequality I've been talking about, what would you do with all that wealth? Given that we all lead by example, what example would you choose to set? With that in mind, ask yourselves, what are the richest people in the world choosing to do with their extreme wealth? They have far more ability to affect our future and that of the world than we do. Are they making it a better place or a worse one? Thank you for listening to Big City Life on Friars Radio Salzkammergut. In this month's programme, I've let the music of Rush do most of the talking. I have always found their lyrics to be very insightful. I hope you found the programme thought-provoking. And finally, to those of you who think I'm consumed by the politics of envy, you may well be right. On the other hand, better the politics of envy than the politics of greed. Until next month, TTFN.

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Imagine being an ordinary man. Imagine you would have chosen to be one when you still had the chance to choose. Imagine waking up in the morning and already knowing what to expect, as if it were all written in a script.

protagonist or appearance. Whatever your role is, you must interpret it. If you want to eat, to drink, to buy the TV, the washing machine, the car, to get married, to reproduce, to grow old and die. But, moved by a natural instinct, man is not satisfied with shit. So he has disguised it. He has made it desirable. With time. Just like a clever magician. He has transformed the shit into a goal to reach the purpose of the new millennium. And to make everything easier. He fooled you into thinking you have a say in the matter. And he has invented the right to vote. He has made you believe that humility and resignation give virtue and invented religion. He has taught you what is right and what is wrong, and imposed the law. He has fixed a determined view of musical choices in which you think you are free to choose. But in reality, you are bound by the space of perpetuity.

functions of a system that, like a virus, reproduces itself, grows and spreads. Free the people you interact with from the condition of being manipulated by an immense system that produces pre-packaged ideals, lobotomized brains, and armless lives. Imagine being free. To be free.

In the pursuit of these aims, the United States and other like-minded nations find themselves directly opposed by a regime of contrary aims and a totally different concept of life. That regime adheres to a false philosophy which purports to offer freedom, security, and greater opportunity to mankind.

Due to these aims, the United States and other like-minded nations find themselves directly opposed by a regime with contrary aims and a totally different concept of life. That regime adheres to a false philosophy which purports to offer freedom, security, and greater opportunity to mankind.

0: Okay, now that everything's squared away, how about meeting a young bitch that just got into town?
1: Not now, Mama Duke. You can put her ass on ice till later. But first, give me some of your good head. Then we can talk about business.

0: 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Mm. 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Right there, Mama. Mm. Yeah, right. Go ahead, girl. Man.
1: Got a big...
0: Suck it, Mama, do.
1: Good yeah. God.
0: Work out. Work out. Yeah. Uh-huh, that's it. Right there. Don't miss a lick, Mama. Sweet. Ah, go ahead. Work out, Mama. You the best. Good job. You the best.